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1: I want to tell you a story about the house running blue. I come home one Friday, had to tell the landlady I done lost my job. She said, that don't confront me, long as I get my money next Friday. Now next Friday I come, I didn't get the rent, and out the door I went.

say to me. 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Can't find no job. 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

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Long as I get my money next Friday. 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

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Everybody funny.

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1: The program is in touch, and on the line with me is Holly LaFountain. She is the Executive Director of the Autism Alliance of Northeastern New York. Holly, thanks for talking to us today.
2: Thank you so much for having me.
1: You've just finished up with a whole Easter gathering for a fundraiser. Mm-hmm. How was that?
2: Oh, it was so great. We had close to 80 children that actually attended with their families, and we had it at a little park here in Plattsburgh. The weather was beautiful, thankfully, and people seemed to really enjoy it.
1: Obviously, you're very busy as the executive director of the Autism Alliance of Northeastern New York, and having lived in Saranac Lake in my early years of radio, I know there's a lot of Northeastern New York.
2: That's correct. We service all of Clinton County, Essex County, and Franklin County.
1: Holly, I'm just guessing that you've been involved with Autism Alliance for a while. Is that true?
2: I have been a part of the staff here, actually, only since August of last year. But prior to that, I was on the board for a bit, and I actually have a personal connection to the Alliance because I have an 11-year-old son with autism, so we participated in a lot of the events that the Alliance did prior to me joining the board and now being the executive director.
1: A lot of people get very involved with autism and supporting its research. There are a lot of different spectrums of autism, but we are going to learn a little bit more from you, Holly. What does the organization first do before we get into your personal story?
2: We kind of have like a threefold thing that we do. One of our main things is we offer monthly meetups to people on the spectrum. We do a board game night every month for teens and adults on the spectrum. And then we change up every month our actual other meetup that we do. We do a movie day that we make sensory friendly. In June, we're actually doing an ice cream social with a local ice cream shop, things like that. We kind of try to make it a little bit different for people. Whatever people are comfortable in participating, we will have that.
1: Autism is something that all ages, I'm sure you work.
2: Yes.
1: Do you work with just kids or do you work with all folks who are dealing with autism?
2: We work with all ages, from newly diagnosed through adult years. We do keep certain events just for like teens and adults. That way they can kind of be themselves and engage with peers of their own age. But then our main monthly meetups are open to all ages. We don't discriminate on age at all when it comes to autism because, like you said, it doesn't end at 18 years old or anything like that. There are autistic adults that we have to include and offer our support to.
1: And there are a lot of different challenges with it. Just out of curiosity, you said you have an 11-year-old son? That's got autism.
2: Yes.
1: Autism was probably treated a lot differently, even if they didn't really know much about it in years past.
2: Yes, it's very different now. There are a lot more supports, even though our area is a little bit lacking in that just because of the rural nature of the area itself. But there are so many people here that want to help and offer support in whatever way that might look. We're very lucky, actually, to have the community that we have here.
1: There's a wide array of amazing brilliance from people who have autism, too.
2: Oh, absolutely. I actually was just having a conversation recently with somebody, a journalist actually from a local newspaper up here, and I mentioned that I have learned more being the mom of an autistic kid and then coming into this position. I've learned so much more from the autistic community that I serve and I've been part of and everything than I think I ever would have learned otherwise. It's such a fantastic kind of experience. Just learn about a completely different type of thinking, having to really put a lot of thought into how we structure our events. That way we can try and focus on sensory issues that a lot of autistic people can have. And of course, those also vary a lot. Get ahead of those situations so that we can make the best of all of the events that we do and make sure people feel accommodated and welcome.
1: Lots more online and available to families and their kids and adults with autism?
2: It has definitely changed a lot over the years. I think about, like, had my son been born even 30 years ago, what that would have looked like. Me growing up, I'm only 41. I never really heard a lot about autism. It's interesting to kind of see how much the awareness and the acceptance and everything of autism has really evolved over the years. Even so much so from when my son was diagnosed 8 years ago, I feel like we've changed so much in the way that we approach the topic. It's actually pretty beautiful. People seem to be a lot more accepting, and we're not just taking people and putting them into asylums, because that's kind of
1: what happened. But they have found so many amazing traits that folks with autism can address that a lot of us regular old folks can't do.
2: Oh, yeah. I've tried to really look at the world very differently and more so through the eyes of the people that I come in contact with and my son. It has really changed the way that I view the world entirely. I think that is one takeaway that people could really do with autism. They will change your life. These people are incredible. And if you take the time to kind of get to know them and look at things the way that they do, it's pretty beautiful.
1: Holly LaFountain is our guest. She's the executive director of the Autism Alliance of Northeastern New York. And before we talk about some of your scheduled activities and fundraisers, research continues and more people are learning. You have a family member, a son who's diagnosed with autism. There are a lot of different parts to autism as far as how folks react and how it affects people.
2: Yeah, I always put that in presentations that I do to the community. I always say, if you've met one autistic person, you have met one autistic person. Mm. You look at somebody and you find out that they have autism, the next person that you meet with autism is going to be completely different, because we're all human and we're all different, right? So just because they have the same disability doesn't mean how it affects them is going to be the same.
1: The Autism Alliance raises money for programs, I'm guessing, as well as research. Is there still a lot of that going on?
2: There is. We tend to keep our focus more on just our area. All of our money that we raise stays very local. So we don't send it out to, like, big organizations for research. Mm-hmm. We're more of like a supportive organizations. We do a lot of these meetups. We offer scholarships to students that are going into college or technical schools. And we also do grants to individuals and agencies. We just partnered with the City of Plattsburgh Police Department, and we provided them with a small grant to help them purchase sensory items and fidgets and stuff to put in their patrol cars. So if they come along and meet up with a child or somebody that might benefit from having some of these items, they're able to give those out or have them in the cars to kind of calm and reassure people that they're safe.
1: I know they've come up with a lot of great ideas on what works and what entertains, and kids are in school, regular classes with other kids, right?
2: For the most part, yeah, that is very true. My son is in a special education classroom, but they do integrate into a lot of the regular mainstream classes as well, and really try to include them as much as possible at their comfort level.
1: Do you engage at all nationally or for new ideas or new findings and new research?
2: Our program assistant, we have a very part-time program assistant. Her name is Anna Candelli. She's amazing. She was just in Toronto, actually, at the ICANN conference, which is a whole conference about autism and neurodiversity. And she is bringing home a bunch of new information and ideas and all of that. So we definitely try to be engaged as much as possible with the small staff that we have, but it helps us to be able to do that.
1: Holly, we'll talk about the walk coming up, which was our focus, but ongoing fundraisers and awareness. Autism, you didn't know much about it, and a lot of us don't know much about it until it really hits home.
2: Yeah, that is very true. And that's why one of my main goals with being part of the Autism Alliance, besides being able to support the actual autistic individuals themselves, mm-hmm. is kind of bringing that awareness to the community. Anna and I do presentations to anybody that asks. We call it Autism 101, and it really kind of breaks it down and talks about what it is, how it can differ person to person, what you can do to support. We actually just, earlier this year, we were part of a presentation to a bunch of EMTs in our area, so we were able to tailor that presentation to the medical field. We're really trying to get out there to just spread awareness about autism in our area. There are so many people that this touches. We're here to help in whatever way we can.
1: That might be family members, parents, siblings.
2: Mm-hmm. Yeah, a lot of grandparents. I've done a lot of tabling events, and I've had so many grandparents come up to me saying, my grandson or granddaughter, they were just diagnosed. My daughter or son, they don't really know what the next steps are. What can I do to help support them in this journey and everything? Once you have a family member or a friend or a loved one in whatever way that looks, diagnosed with autism, it really changes things for you, and it can get a little lonely, a little isolating. We are actually looking into the very near future, creating more of a caregiver support system, doing different workshops and maybe some yoga and that sort of thing, so that caregivers can also focus on themselves a little bit, because sometimes you put so much energy into the person you're caring for that you forget that you also deserve and need to take care of yourself.
1: You probably have some board members and others who help out some, and volunteers, but if people want to donate or participate in person or find out more information, they can tap into your alliance, right?
2: Our website is a great resource for that. And then also our Facebook page is very active. If that's something that people are interested in following us on there, you don't have to obviously have autism or be related to somebody with autism or anything like that to engage with us. We welcome everybody to just be a part of our community and show their support. Email is always great as well. All of our information is on our website, which is aaneny.org.
1: It sounds like you've really put your energies into this. We want folks to either participate or support. And if you're looking for help with autism, family members or loved ones, I'm sure there is a wealth of information.
2: Absolutely. And even if people don't live within our three counties, I always welcome people to give us a call. We're happy to provide resources in whatever way we can. We may know of some within your area. I just want to be able to help people in the autism community. We may not be able to provide funding to things outside of our three counties, but I'm always willing to talk with people and see how we can assist. I'm grateful that I had this opportunity. I hope that people just take the time to learn a little bit about what it is that we do and why it's so important.
1: We have been talking to Holly LaFountain. She's the executive director of the Autism Alliance of Northeastern New York. Thank you, Holly LaFountain, for being with us. And I want to thank all our listeners for tuning in. I'm Jenny McGee, and you're in touch.
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4: Come on, turn it up.
5: Welcome to Crosstalk. I'm Sarah Limnaugh, the Executive Director for the American Red Cross of Vermont. And joining me today is Dan Dowling, Communications Manager for the American Red Cross of Northern New England. Thanks for joining me today, Dan.
6: Hey, Sarah. Great to be here.
5: So we are fast approaching Memorial Day. That seems just ridiculous to even say. It seems like it was just winter yesterday, but it's the unofficial start of summer is coming up, and yet Memorial Day to Labor Day is also known as the 100 deadliest days of summer, an ominous title. Why are the summers so deadly?
4: Well, Sarah, we all in Vermont love to be outside. As soon as the weather warms up, we are out running around. And that's the case across the country. But that also means more of us are traveling. We're on the roads and more accidents happen. And not only do we have more motor vehicle accidents, but accidents involving hiking, biking, climbing. And all of that can lead to life-threatening trauma. And many of these emergencies require immediate action and life-saving blood transfusions.
5: Well, it's shocking that trauma is the leading cause of death for Americans under 50. And that more than half of fatal traumatic bleeding occurs before a patient can even get to the emergency room. With that in mind, it's really scary knowing that if something happens, if you're on the scene, you really are first up on deck to make sure that person has a good chance of surviving.
4: It's good to know what to do in an emergency, Sarah. And the Red Cross offers several resources to help people before and during an emergency. Now, 4 in 5 adults say they would be willing to help if they had the right training, underscoring that life-saving potential of preparedness and education in every community. I just recently took a Red Cross class called Until Help Arrives. It's a 30-minute online course. Costs about $20 to take, but it teaches you everything you need to know what to do in the course of someone needing CPR or someone having uncontrollable bleeding or choking. Those are all important things that you need to know in an emergency. And it's great to have that information. Now, the Red Cross also has a free first aid or emergency app. You can download it to your phone. It gives you quick tips on what to do in an emergency and has many other important resources.
5: Yeah, the first aid apps are really amazing. And I love that there's even a first aid app for your pet. So it's protecting your whole family.
4: That's right.
5: So keeping trauma patients alive is the first step. But once a trauma patient is at the hospital, they're going to need more than likely blood products of some type. So how can people go about and make those blood appointments and make sure they can protect somebody who needs some blood products?
4: Sure. Every 2 seconds, someone in the United States needs a blood transfusion. Whole blood is used to help accident victims, but it also helps premature infants, new mothers, patients with cancer and other blood disorders like sickle cell. Platelets, on the other hand, are often needed to help with clotting in cases of massive bleeding. And then type AB plasma can be given to patients of any blood type to help maintain blood pressure and supply critical proteins for clotting and immunity. And the Red Cross, at these blood drives, collect all those blood products to help patients in time of need.
5: You know, I think most people are familiar with giving blood, but they're probably not familiar with giving platelets. So that's something people really should consider. I know it's a time commitment. It takes a couple hours to do that. But like you said, platelets are really helpful for trauma patients, for cancer patients. Can you explain a little bit about the process of platelets?
4: Sure. At our donor centers here in Burlington, you can sign up to donate platelets. And what that is, it's a process that takes your blood out of one arm. It runs this through a machine. It'll take out those white blood cells and then put everything else back into your other arm. So it's a continuous process. It takes from start to finish about 3 hours. But you leave the donor center feeling pretty refreshed and something you can do multiple times a year. And certainly platelets have a shelf life of only about 5 days. So the platelets we collect in Burlington on Monday are being used to help patients in hospitals by the end of that week.
5: It's just so amazing. You know, we talked about the 100 deadliest days of summer. In a fair world, as need arises in the summer, you would hope that the supply would rise. But people are on vacation. They're having fun. They're traveling. So it's harder to get people to make appointments to come in during the summer. So we need people to sign up and get ready to make sure we can meet the need this summer. What is the best way for someone to find out where there's a local blood drive in their community?
4: Absolutely. Like now is the time. Now that we are in May and heading into June, we want to build up those blood reserves so that we have the blood on the shelves for the disasters and the emergencies that happen in the coming months. So now's the time to make an appointment. You can go to redcrossblood.org and type in your zip code. You'll find a blood drive near you. You can also call 1-800-RED-CROSS and someone would be happy to help you find the blood drive that's closest to you and in the short amount of time.
5: Are there certain blood types that are more in need? I mean, I know we need them all, but are there certain ones?
4: Absolutely. I always tell people that all blood types are needed, but there are certain blood types that are specifically rare and harder to collect because they're not as common that we really try to get as much as possible. And that includes type O. Type O is a universal blood group, and that's what emergency room personnel reach for when there's no time to determine the blood type of a patient that's coming in the most serious situations. Type O negative is the blood, universal blood type, and that can be given to any patient regardless of their own blood type, and it is often in high demand. Yet, there's only 7% of the population is type O negative. And also type O positive blood is most used because it can be most transfused to Rh positive patients of any blood type, making it compatible with about 80% of the population. So type O is the way to go.
5: Good to know. So if you're type O, please make an appointment today. And a fun fact that I just recently found out, that people of Hispanic heritage have a more likely chance of being type O. So that's something to keep in mind if you are Hispanic or Latino, to come in and make an appointment, because you have a better chance of helping more people. You are listening to Crosstalk, and we are talking to Dan Dowling, Communications Manager for the American Red Cross of Northern New England. And we've been talking about the need for blood this summer and all year round, actually. And when someone goes through a natural disaster, they also might need blood, but they also might be extremely stressed out and traumatized about what they're going through. And the Red Cross has trained mental health volunteers who can assist in supporting people or referring them for additional resources. What are some of the primary things our mental health volunteers do?
4: Sure. We have trained mental health volunteers that help people after disasters. And you think a lot about hurricanes and wildfires and these bigger disasters where people gather in shelters, often can be very traumatizing events. We have mental health professionals that not only make sure that their physical needs are met, that they're cared for and have a safe place to be and have the food and shelter that they need, but also that their mental state is being taken care of as well. It can be one of the most traumatizing experiences of your life. And to be able to support the mental health of a person as well as the physical needs is tremendous. Now, a lot of times the Red Cross is responding to home fires, and that can be even more isolating, because instead of experiencing a disaster on a larger scale, it's something that's just happening to you and your family. And I think mental health care is just as important in those smaller type situations than these larger disasters that you often see on TV.
5: That's a great point. I was a victim of a home fire, and I remember for years after, when I heard the fire trucks go by, I immediately would get anxiety and stressed out, because once you've been through a disaster, you're constantly on the lookout for a disaster to happen again. What are some of the signs that people should be aware of when someone may be struggling? You know, it's interesting. We think if someone, you know, they're not crying, they're talking, everything seems fine. But, you know, I found during the flood that the people that seemed to be struggling the most were the ones that weren't crying or emotional. They actually were showing no emotion. What are some of the symptoms that people should be on the lookout for?
4: Absolutely. When you experience an emergency like a home fire or another natural disaster, you often feel overwhelmed. There's so much going on. There's so many questions that need to be answered, and it's easy to get swept up in it all. And mental health is so important during those types of circumstances. You might feel physically and mentally drained. You might have difficulty making decisions or staying focused when someone's trying to speak with you. You might be easily frustrated, or on a more frequent basis, you might be more argumentative. You'll often feel tired, sad, lonely, or worried, or experiencing changes in your appetite or your sleep. And these are all things not only to be looking out for yourself, but looking out for your family and your kids as well.
5: Yeah, the not eating. I could see that in the shelters. People weren't eating. They had kind of that dead man stare, I described it as. They were just kind of looking out. So it's really important for us to look out for each other and to kind of pick up those signs of when someone might not be doing okay, because they may not know it, or they just not ask for help. The Red Cross always needs more mental health volunteers, and we have a great team right now that are really qualified. But what are the qualifications if someone's listening and they think this is something they'd like to help in their community?
4: Sure. It's a tremendous role that we certainly value with the Red Cross, and there are certain qualifications obviously needed in order to be a mental health volunteer. Red Cross needs you to be either currently licensed as a mental health professional. You could be a school psychologist. You could be a school counselor. You could be a certified psychiatric nurse, or you could be a retired mental health professional. And there's also programs for graduate students who are studying in those particular fields that can also qualify to become mental health volunteers as well. So a wide variety, but we want to make sure that everyone is qualified in dealing with these types of circumstances.
5: You know, some of our mental health team is on our condolence team, which is not a team anybody wants to visit from. But after some fatal fires, and we've had quite a few this year, we have volunteers that are specially trained that go out and meet with the family and kind of see how they're doing. Can you talk a little bit about that very specialized team?
4: Absolutely. I've been talking to people who experience home fires or disasters, and they often tell me that it's not often so much the physical things that people are getting, but the connection that they're having with a Red Cross volunteer who's certified in mental health, and just having someone to talk to or to vent frustrations on. These people are trained in how to deal with that. And also when there is a death in the family during to a circumstance, you certainly need qualified medical professionals that are qualified in mental health to be able to help in those circumstances. And I think it's a tremendous asset to people who are experiencing a disaster in that case.
5: And it's an incredible team. So a real shout out to that team doing a very hard volunteer deployment for sure. And I know we're not quite to swimming weather, but I keep hoping, you know, we're finishing up May. We're looking at June. People are starting to talk about prepping their boats and prepping their pools, and people are dreaming about the summer barbecues. But when we're around water, there are dangers, even for accomplished swimmers. What are some of the things we should think about when we're around the water?
4: The first thing I like to talk about, especially this time of year, is that the water is still very cold. Rivers and lakes are still chilly. In fact, I looked at the temperature of Lake Champlain the other day. It was 46 degrees. So even though we're going to have temperatures coming up in the 70s and even some 80s, it's not outdoor swimming weather just yet. So make sure that you're aware of the temperature of the water before you let your kids take a dip. Other than that, though, now is the time to be prepared, begin to think about getting your kids ready for the swim season. That includes things like talking to them about never swimming alone, making sure they have a lifeguard or a water watcher present. Also, you know, making sure that we have protective life vests and gear like that. If you're out on a boat or plan to be in a river or a lake, to make sure that you have the gear you need to swim.
5: You know, I think about, too, I know some people who are going out fishing along the rivers, and the rivers are high, they're moving fast, they're cold. Even when you're on the land, it's really easy for a child or an adult to slip in, to step on a soft spot, a muddy spot, to just be really wary. I think some people think, well, I'm not going in the water, I don't have to worry about water safety. But water safety is more than just being in the water, it's being near the water.
4: Absolutely, especially with young children who often wander off or often very curious about the water. Again, make sure you have a designated person who is not drinking and just making sure that their job is to keep an eye on the kids and that everyone is being accounted for.
5: Now, I know the Red Cross has lots of trainings about water safety. Can you explain a little bit of that process if someone wants to get some more training about how best to protect themselves and others?
4: Sure. The Red Cross offers swim lessons from an authorized Red Cross provider. For all ages, you can go to redcross.org/swim lessons. You can find a class near you. And along those lines, we offer CPR and AED training. It's not just a medical skill. It's an essential thing to learn. You go to redcross.org and you can learn first aid and CPR classes that are essential for this time of year.
5: 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So we are constantly in need. If someone's interested in being a volunteer, or if they're not sure if they have the right skills or interests, what's the process they can go about finding more about volunteer opportunities at the Red Cross?
4: 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I always like to say that there's always a position for you as a volunteer at the Red Cross. Whatever you're interested in, whatever your age is, your skill sets, we have something that could certainly benefit your community with your ability. 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
5: Well, thank you very much, Dan, for joining us today. 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

Two.

106.7 WIZN. Mr. Charlie taking over the controls once again on a Sunday morning for some blues for breakfast. Beautiful day out there. 67 already and supposed to get up into the low 70s. You gotta like that. Starting off with Rick Vito, longtime guitarist for Fleetwood Mac, John Mayall, and many others. New album of all instrumentals called Slide Master. And this is The Big Beat. 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Thank you for tuning in. We've got a dozen and a half birthdays to get through today. We got some new music for you, the Blues Concert Calendar, all sorts of good stuff for this 17th day of May, 2026. So let's get to it. On your original blues rocker in the Champlain Valley, 106.7 WIZN. Good morning.

0: 106.7 WIZN. Billy Thompson from an album he just put out on MoMojo called This World, and a tune called Hope, Peace, and Joy, some positive ruminations on these days and times. That album, along with the two before it, have been fighting it out for number one on a lot of the blues charts. Before that, Selwyn Birchwood with All Hail the Algorithm. Remember that beautiful sound of dial-up back in the day? I think dial-up is faster than what I've got now. That's from Selwyn's latest album called Church of Electric Swamp Funk and Blues. All Hail the Algorithm. And Little Ed, another record that's been bouncing around up there at the top, his new one on Alligator called Slideways. And The Flirt in the Car Wash Skirt from Little Ed. Peter Karp before that, homage to his home state, hence the title of his new Rose Cottage release, Jersey Town. We heard Mojo Jam. J.P. Soares and Ann Harris have a new band together called the Gypsy Blue Review. We heard Going to South Carolina. Mike Golden gave us the Driving Rain from While I Can. Greg Allman, another album from his archives. Good to see the family digging up stuff from some of the great tours he did with his solo bands. That's Live in Philly, 1986. Sweet Feeling, the track we heard. And Rick Vito got us started from his MoMojo release, Slide Master, and The Big Beat, a homage to Bo Diddley.
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0: 9:34 on this Sunday morning. With Mother's Day last weekend blocking out the birthdays, we have a bunch of them to get to today, so let's dig in right now. This gentleman should be declared a national treasure. He's been playing music, it just seems like, forever. Mr. Taj Mahal. He's back with a brand new album with his Phantom Blues Band called Time. Let's wish Taj a happy birthday and check out a track from that album, Crazy Bada Jukebox, on Blues for Breakfast at 106.7 WIZN.

0: 106.7 WIZN. Foghat, the new amalgamation of that band, still featuring the original drummer Roger Earl, who celebrated birthday number 80 yesterday, and Tone Stevens, the bass player. They broke off from Savoy Brown way back in the day with Lonesome Dave Peverett, formed Foghat. Had many hits back in the day, and they're still out there doing it. The latest one is called Family Jewels, and that's Sex with the X. Cream before that is Jack Bruce would have been celebrating his birthday. Man, what a great bunch of tunes he wrote throughout his career, and Cream was just one heck of a band. From their reunion Royal Albert Hall concert in May of 2005, we heard the classic Politician, and Taj Mahal turning 84 today. Happy birthday, Taj. From his latest on 30 Tigers, Time, with the Phantom Blues Band, we heard Crazy Bada Jukebox. Let's take a quick look at the blues concert calendar, see what's happening on this middle of the month in May as far as local jams and concerts coming up. Next Saturday at Higher Ground, Quinn Sullivan going to bring his act up from down in Massachusetts. And next Sunday on the 24th, it's going to be a Forever Young Bob Dylan celebration. It will be his 85th birthday and a celebration with Addison County musicians is going to be at Burnham Hall in Lincoln next Sunday at 7, featuring Deb Brisson and Mark Pelletier, the Morning Dudes, Mr. Charlie and Friends, Medicine Tribe, Scarlett Annie Nesson, the stay-at-home Wilburys, and much, much more. Should be a fun show, so we hope we'll see you down in Lincoln next Sunday to celebrate Bob Dylan's 85th. Looking ahead to June, a couple freebies down on the waterfront as part of Discover Jazz Festival. Friday the 5th, Soul Porpoise, the Laura Wass Band, and Ruthie Foster. It's going to be some nice music. And then on Saturday the 6th, the Preservation Hall Jazz Band and Mavis Staples taking the stage for a free show at about 7:30. There's also a concert that's dear to my heart happening on Saturday, June 6th. It's going to be Justice for Chris. Chris Harper disappeared without a trace a couple years ago, and we're going to be having a fundraiser for a private investigator to learn about where Chris is and what happened to him. He's been missing without a trace since November 15th of 2024, and the Vermont State Police has declared that a cold case. So turn out at Moog's Place on the 6th of June. Justice for Chris is going to feature Canyon Arrow, the Shady Trees, Seth Iacovone, the Dimmer Twins, Tallgrass Get Town, Leslie Grant, Django Solo, and much, much more. A great, great means and need to get together. Let's have some justice for Chris. Also, you can look forward to the Wood Brothers at the Flynn on the 11th, Shannon McNally at Higher Ground on the 13th, King Solomon Hicks over in Plattsburgh on the 19th for Juneteenth, and the Vermont Blues Society Blues Picnic taking place down in Manchester on the 20th. Don't forget ongoing jams first and third Thursdays of the month at Sparky's in Essex Junction from 6 to 9 with the Nurback Brothers, second Wednesday of the month with Nobby Reed at Twigs. And Sundays, Seth Iacovone is at the Alchemist in Stowe every Sunday at 4. And also a couple jams have started up again. Fridays with Dave Mitchell from 3 to 7 at Red Square. And Saturdays with Left Eye Jump from 3 to 6. So blues jams coming back with some good weather coming into the Champlain Valley. Get out there and take advantage of playing some blues and go see some blues so they'll keep on bringing them back to town for us.
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0: 9:54 on Sunday morning. 76 our expected high today. Right now, some hazy sunshine coming down. It was already 67 when I walked into the penthouse. Supposed to be sunny most of the day, down to 51 tonight, and then we've got some hot weather coming at us. 85 on Monday and sunny, down to 70 Monday night. 88, maybe approaching the record of 91 for the state of Vermont. Afternoon thunderstorms, perhaps, down to 68 Tuesday night, then only 76 for a high on Wednesday. Sunny, but thunderstorms coming through and breezy, down to 43 Wednesday night, and then it's going to cool off towards the end of the week. We're plowing through the birthdays today. We've got a bunch of them to still get to, well over a dozen. This gentleman pretty much is the forefather of the blues. He only recorded a few dozen tunes during his short time here on earth, but they were awesome tunes, and they are pretty much all classics of the blues world. Talking about Mr. Robert Johnson. Let's remember him with one of his classics. They're red hot on Blues for Breakfast at 106.7 WIZN.

Hi, this is Adam Gusso from Satan and Adam. 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

0: 106.7 WIZN, The Blues Brothers, one of the classic movies of all time, featuring Blue Marini on the saxophone, who had some great lines in the movie. He turned 81 this past week. Happy birthday, Blue. Satan and Adam before that. Satan would have been celebrating his birthday this past week, otherwise known as Sterling McGee. From their album Mother Mojo, we heard Thunky Fing. Big Joe Turner, one of the great blues shouters out of Texas, gave us Hide and Seek from his album Texas Style. Barbara Dane, a woman that I was not aware of until a few years ago. My Smithsonian representative said, we have a new double album coming out from Barbara. Would you like it? And I said, yeah, I'll check it out. It turns out she was pretty much blacklisted by the music business because she wanted to sing about peace and social justice, which they didn't agree with. And she went on to have a great career and recorded with people like Lightnin' Hopkins, the Chambers Brothers, Doc Watson, Pete Seeger, Memphis Slim, Willie Dixon, and many more. A great album to discover her. Hot jazz, cool blues, and hard-hitting songs. 39 tracks from Barbara Dane. Ain't Gonna Give Nobody a Piece of My Jelly Roll from her album, like I said, Hot Jazz, Cool Blues, and Hard-Hitting Songs. Check her out. And Robert Johnson, one of the kings of the blues, got us started with They're Red Hot from King of the Delta Blues Singers. Don't forget tonight at 9 o'clock when you're winding down your weekend, getting ready to start the work week. It's time, as it always has been for quite a while now, it's time for the Grateful Dead Hour with your host, David Gans. 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Me and my uncle, China Cat Sunflower, Know You Rider, Deal, Cumberland Blues, Truck and Drums, and much, much more. 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
0: 10:18 on this Sunday morning. Looking like a beautiful day in the Champlain Valley. Expecting a high of about 76. And nothing but sun in the forecast. 85 tomorrow and more sun. And 88 maybe setting records on Tuesday. So buckle up. Some warm weather coming at us before it goes back down to 60s again. We're rolling on through the birthdays. This gentleman's one of my favorite. He turned 77 a few weeks ago. Let's wish a happy birthday to Watermelon Slim. This is a song by him called Check Writin' Woman on Blues for Breakfast at 106.7 WIZN.

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0: 106.7 WIZN, Jimmy Thackery, great guitarist from down in the D.C. area. From his Blind Pig release, Switching Gears, and I've Got Other Plans. He's turning 73 this week. Happy birthday, Jimmy. Dan Auerbach of the Black Keys celebrated his birthday on Thursday. Turned 47 years young. From the Black Keys Easy Eye release, Dropout Boogie. We heard Wild Child. They actually have a new album out. I'm going to have to try and get. Supposedly it goes back to Mississippi Hill Country Blues again for another album. Dave Spector with Tad Robinson in there. Dave having a birthday this week. What's Your Angle from his Delmark release, Blueplicity. Corey Dennison gave us Nothing's Too Good for My Baby from Night After Night. H-Bomb Ferguson, a gentleman you may not have heard of, a great piano player back in the day. He was known for wearing wildly colored wigs, but boy, he could play the piano. Title of the Earwig album we heard from was Wiggin' Out, and we heard Midnight Ramblin' Tonight. Greg Piccolo used to come around these parts with Room Full of Blues and his solo band Heavy Juice. We heard Baby I'm Gone from Greg. He's turned 75 in the past week. Watermelon Slim got us started, turning 77. Check Writing Woman from Watermelon Slim and the Workers. Do be careful if you're up around UVM today. It's commencement day, so happy graduation to all the UVM kids that are graduating. Enjoy it. Life begins tomorrow. Several streets are going to be closed up there, including University Place, so do be on the lookout for young men and women in caps and gowns getting their big diploma. 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
0: 10:45 on this Sunday morning. We got a couple more birthdays to get to finish off our birthday set. We'll be caught up finally after a couple weeks of scrambling. If you want to get a hold of me with any questions or comments about the show, a couple ways to do that. 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Or you can go to Facebook if that's your thing. Look up Mr. Charlie's Blues Radio. That's where I've got my monthly top 25 and what's coming up in future weeks. So love to hear from you. And love your input as to what you want to hear on Sunday mornings. I'll keep the blues coming for you. Let's play a couple more birthday tracks. This gentleman would have celebrated a couple weeks ago. He was responsible for like the midpoint of Fleetwood Mac, where they were in between being a blues band with Peter Green and heading towards pop stardom with Buckingham and Nix. This is Mr. Danny Kirwan and one of the classic albums of all time, I think. The title track, Fleetwood Mac and Bare Trees on Blues for Breakfast at 106.7 WIZN.

106.7 WIZ, and we're finishing up with a band from the Pacific Northwest, a new band for me, but really like their debut album, the Carmen Ratty Band, featuring Jill Dineen. And this is a song called Uncle Joe. The album is called Come to Me on Momo Joe Records. Another Pacific Northwest stalwart, Curtis Salgado, before that, new album for him on NOLA Blue called Legacy Rewind, live in 2025. And Nobody But You. And we finished up the birthdays. That said, Joe Cocker would have been celebrating. We heard Cry Me a River from Mad Dogs and Englishmen. And Danny Kirwan from the Fleetwood Mac release Bear Trees, the title track. 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Thank you for tuning in today. Had a great time. Next week, we've got Memorial Day weekend, so hopefully you'll all be relaxing with an extra day off. Up next, we've got more double shots of great classic rock, and we are the Wizard of Rock and Blues in the Champlain Valley, 106.7 WIZN. Virgins, Burlington, Plattsburgh, have a great Sunday. Looks beautiful out there. A great week. I'll look forward to getting together with you again next Sunday at 9 o'clock to do it all over again.

106.7 WIZN, a double shot of Guns N' Roses, kicking off the 11 o'clock hour. Coming up this hour, we got double shots of Pat Benatar, The Who, Motley Crue, and more. Right now, it's two from Tom Petty. This is Breakdown on The Wizard.

0: 106.7 WIZ, and literally the easiest song of all time to sing along to. Trust me, I know. It's Tom Petty and Free Fallin'. Heard Breakdown before that of Joe Vega taking over from Mr. Charlie and Blues for Breakfast. I'm here to play back-to-back songs by your favorite artist. The Double Shot Weekend resumes. I got two from Pat Benatar next.
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0: 106.7 WIZM, Pat Benatar with Heartbreaker. Heard Hit Me With Your Best Shot before that. It's the Sunday, still technically morning portion of the Double Shot Weekend, although we are quickly approaching Sunday afternoon. We've got Double Shots of the Who and Motley Crue to get you there next.
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106.7 WIZ in a double shot of The Who, Eminence Front, and Baba O'Reilly. Before that, it's two from Motley Crue right now. 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

0: 106.7 WIZ and a double shot of Van Halen kicking off your Sunday afternoon. Dancing in the Street, heard Jump before that. Coming up this hour, we got double shots of Jimi Hendrix, Led Zeppelin, Foreigner, and more, including two from Metallica next.
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0: 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If I had a dime for every time somebody asked me where I was going with that gun in my hand, I'd have a couple of bucks at least. It's Jimi Hendrix and Hey Joe, heard All Along the Watchtower. Before that, I'm Joe Vega, taking you through your Sunday afternoon with back-to-back songs by your favorite artist. We call it the Double Shot Weekend. Stay tuned because I got two from Led Zeppelin next.
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It's a double shot of Journey kicking off the 1 o'clock hour. Coming up this hour, we got double shots of Def Leppard, AC/DC, Steely Dan, and more. Right now, it's two from the Fab Four and the Wizard.

0: 106.7 WIZM. Paul McCartney's upset right now because I just played a double shot of the Beatles, but they were both John Lennon songs. Sorry, Sir Paul. Revolution and Come Together before that. Stay tuned because, well, we're not going to have that problem with Def Leppard. We got two from them next.
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0: 106.7 WIZN, a double shot from Def Leppard's iconic album Hysteria. That is Armageddon It and Pour Some Sugar on Me before that. Joe Vega taking you through your Sunday afternoon. The Brenda P. Cousinot Med 47 Foundation, their annual garden shop opened this weekend. 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Of course, the Med 47 Foundation. That's the charity that we give to for the golf tournament. Those folks come and volunteer every year. They're lovely people. It's a good cause. Help them out if you can. My way of saying thanks will be to continue to play double shots of classic rock that really rocks. Two from AC/DC on the way.
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106.7 WIZN. It's a double shot of AC/DC on your Sunday afternoon. Two from the band that put the roll in rock and roll. It's Steely Dan right now with Reel It In the Years on 106.7 WIZN.

0: 106.7 WIZ, and it's a double shot of Heart kicking off the 2 o'clock hour. Straight On and her Barracuda before that. Coming up this hour, we got double shots of Eric Clapton, Billy Idol, Aerosmith, and more, including two from U2 next.
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1: There's been a lot of talk about this next song. Maybe too much talk. This song is not a rebel song. This song is Someday, Bloody Someday.

106.7 WIZN, Sunday Bloody Sunday from U2. Heard Pride in the Name of Love. Before that, of course, it is your double shot weekend. We got two from Eric Clapton right now in the Wizard.

0: 106.7 WIZ. And I shot the sheriff from Eric Clapton, heard cocaine before that. It is, of course, a double shot weekend. And of course, this time next weekend, we won't be playing double shots. We'll be playing the top 500 classic rock songs of all time. The Memorial Day 500 countdown kicks off this coming Friday, May the 22nd at 5 o'clock. At this point, I think we're going to be, I don't know, around song 150, somewhere around there. It goes through Memorial Day Monday. I usually hit number one in the 5 o'clock hour at some point on Monday. But, hey, it's fun all weekend long. Tune in starting at 5 on Friday. Another year of the Memorial Day 500 countdown. Stay tuned. More double shots in the meantime coming up. Got two from Billy Idol next.
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You don't know how it feels to hurt up, won't back down. Before that, we got a double shot of Pearl Jam for you right now. This is Even Flow on The Wizard.

0: 106.7 WIZ and Pearl Jam and Betterman. Heard Even Flow before that. Of course, it is your double shot weekend. 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Or not. 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We got two from Van Halen coming up.
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0: 106.7 WIZ and Van Halen, Ain't Talk About Love. Also heard Running with the Devil before that. Stay tuned. More double shots on the way. Got two from Queen next.
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106.7 WIZ and a double shot of Queen. It's Killer Queen and Bohemian Rhapsody. Before that, I'm Joe Vega calling it a day. You have yourself a great rest of your weekend. I'll talk to you again tomorrow. Turning things over to Mario C now and leaving you with a double shot of Guns N' Roses. This, of course, is Sweet Child of Mine on the Wizard.

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classic rock that really rocks. 106.7 WYZN, Pink Floyd, Double Shot. Here's some Motley Crue, starting it off with Girls, Girls, Girls on The Wizard of Rock.

0: 106.7 WIZN. Motley Crue kickstarting our Sunday afternoon. It's Mario C. taking over for Joe for the rest of the afternoon into the evening. And Motley Crue, one of the many bands headed our way. They're coming up July 24th over at the Bank NH Pavilion. So get your tickets now. It is concert season, so you want to be ready to go. And thanks to G-Stone Motors in Middlebury, 50 years of doing business the Vermont way at gstonemotors.com. 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So check it out. 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

0: 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And like I was saying before, the weather is beautiful, so get outside and do stuff. I did some yard work before my shift yesterday, and I'm a little sore, but it felt great to be out there and getting in the sun. 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

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Two is always better than one. Like this one. It's Steve Miller starting off their double shot with Fly Like an Eagle on WIZN.

GM Cars. Let's go. And just what I needed. Keeping that double shot train a-chugging along right now with the Rolling Stones. Start Me Up to start up our Sunday afternoon on The Wizard of Rock.

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One of my favorite Metallica songs ever. That's Fade to Black. And, of course, Enter Sandman before that for their double shot this Sunday afternoon. And coming up really soon is the Memorial 500. It's kicking off Friday, May 22nd at 5 p.m. And we'll be providing your long Memorial Day weekend playlist. You can crank

0: 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Will Metallica's Fade to Black be on that top 500? I certainly hope so. Joan Jett, on the way next.
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0: Classic rock that really rocks. 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He'll get you through. White Snake, Here I Go Again, up next.
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0: 106.7 WIZN, 2 from 38 special on this Double Shot Sunday, almost evening now. And coming up in a little bit, 9 o'clock, David Gans brings you the Grateful Dead Hour right after this show's over. So this week he's got the Dead from 1971 in the Bronx. The tunes are Me and My Uncle, China Cat Sunflower, into I Know Your Rider, Deal, Cumberland Blues, Truckin', into Drums, and into the other one, and plus more Dead, Dupree's Diamond Blues, the 71 remix. So all that and then some after this show at 9 o'clock. Guns N' Roses is taking us to Paradise City next.
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0: 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Yet another band coming up here for concert season, July 26th over at the SPAC Performing Arts Center in Saratoga Springs. So get your tickets now and go to WIZN.com for more concert details. Lots of shows coming this way, so you want to check out who's coming and where so you can get your concert calendar all set up. Aerosmith Double Shot next.
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106.7 WIZN back in the saddle with Aerosmith. It's a double shot Sunday. All the best classic rock times two. We double things up for you on the weekends to give you more and better. And we went from Boston up in the Northeast, and we're heading out to the Midwest right now, out to Indiana with John Cougar Mellencamp. Just a little ditty about Jack and Diane.